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0: with Andrew Manzi leading the Cambridge, England-based Academy of Ancient Music on Period Instruments. That was the Concerto Grosso No. 1 by George Friedrich Handel, here on listener-supported CAP Radio Classical and Jazz on KXPR, 88.9 in Sacramento. I'm Victor Forman. I've got one of classical music's most famous false endings next. And then after that, a piano sextet by Felix Mendelssohn.
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2: Sunday Baroque is zipping off for an hour-long international holiday this weekend. You'll hear a concerto by a Neapolitan composer who admired the flute, an opera suite by a celebrated French viola da gamba player, and a keyboard sonata composed by George Frederick Handel for his last royal student, the daughter of England's King George II. It's an international tour on Sunday Baroque this week.
0: 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Riccardo Muti conducts the Philharmonia Orchestra.

0: In the concert hall for performances of that complete symphony, audiences will often break out into applause after that movement. Understandable. But that's not the final movement, as much as it sounds like it. That's the third movement of Tchaikovsky's Symphony No. 6, with Riccardo Muti conducting the Philharmonia Orchestra, here on a listener-supported CAP Radio 88.9 in Sacramento.
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0: I'm Victor Forman. I'm here until 7, and I've got a piano sextet next, and at 6 o'clock is an early piano concerto by Mozart. 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More information at visitmosac.org. Here's a sextet by the 15-year-old Felix Mendelssohn for a single violin, two violas, cello, double bass, and piano. It's performed here by the Bartholdi Quartet and a couple friends.

0: From 1824, a sextet by the 15-year-old Felix Mendelssohn for strings and piano. That was the Bartolti Quartet and a couple friends performing. I'm Victor Forman with your afternoon classical here on listener-supported CAP Radio in Sacramento. I've got a lively march by a Russian composer next, and Avery Jeffrey hosts an evening of excellence in jazz tonight from 7 till midnight. Tonight, including an 84th birthday tribute to the great American drummer Joe Chambers, born on this date in 1942.
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0: Here's a march from the 1900 opera The Tale of Tsar Saltan by Nikolai Rimsky-Korsakov. 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

0: The March from the Tsar Saltan Suite by Nikolai Rimsky-Korsakov. 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
0: I'm Victor Forman. Next, for Late in the Day, I've got an early Mozart piano concerto. We get support from California Resources Corporation and its carbon management business, Carbon Terra Vault, focusing on carbon capture and storage projects throughout California. 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When you listen to this next piano concerto by Mozart, imagine the piano accompanied only by a string quartet. This concerto is one of a few that he authorized as able to be played only with a string quartet accompanying the piano. The Piano Concerto No. 13 by Mozart, with Sandor Wey conducting the Camerata Accademica Salzburg, and Andras Schiff is at the piano.

We get support from California CASA, a nonprofit working to ensure that youth in the foster care system have a voice and the services they need to thrive. A court-appointed special advocate, or CASA, supports a child's interests in the courtroom and beyond. CaliforniaCASA.org.

0: That is one in an early set of three piano concertos that Mozart described as, quote, a happy medium between what is too easy and too difficult. They are very brilliant, pleasing to the ear, and natural, without being vapid, unquote. The Piano Concerto No. 13 by Mozart, with Sandor Wey conducting Camerata Academica Salzburg, and Andras Schiff was at the piano, here on listener-supported Cap Radio Classical and Jazz, 88.9 in Sacramento, 88.7 Sutter. I'm Victor Forman, music next by a Bohemian composer born in the early 1700s. And Avery Jeffrey is coming up at 7 o'clock with an evening of excellence in jazz until midnight.
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0: All musicians started somewhere. Here are young musicians beginning their music journeys on From the Top every Saturday at 5 and Sunday at 3 here on Cap Radio. Composer Anton Wilhelm Solnitz was born in Bohemia in about 1710 and in the mid-1730s relocated to the Netherlands, where he composed this sinfonia. This is number 4 of 6 that he composed. It's performed here by the Amsterdam-based Baroque Ensemble, Musica ad Rhenum.

0: The Amsterdam-based period instrument baroque ensemble Musica ad Rainum performed that Sinfonia No. 4 by Anton Wilhelm Solnitz, a composer born in Bohemia who moved to the Netherlands in about his mid-20s. Here on Cap Radio, Classical and Jazz, 88.9 in Sacramento, 91.7 Modesto, Sonora. 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I'm Victor Forman, Two Works for Solo Guitar next.
1: This is Bruce from the Sierra Foothills. I love this music. 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
0: Thank you, Bruce. A work for solo guitar by Filipino musician Freddy Aguilar. After this, Rafael Foyata performs Asturias from the Suite Española by Spanish composer Isaac Albéniz.

Guitarist Zsufa Young performed Anak by Freddy Aguilar. And before that, Rafael Foyatra performed Asturias from the Suite Española by Spanish composer Isaac Albéniz here on a listener-supported CAP Radio Classical and Jazz in Sacramento. I'm Victor Forman. Here are my final two pieces for the night. Cellist Sheikh Ukana Mason with Plinio Fernandez on guitar perform the traditional Scarborough Fair to take you right into jazz at 7 o'clock. But first, this is the Seraphine String Quartet performing American composer Jennifer Higdon's take on Amazing Grace.

In the wake of Juneteenth, I say we celebrate African American music in film. Are you with me? The door to Hollywood film scoring was essentially closed to African Americans for the first half of the 20th century. Louis Armstrong and Duke Ellington were the only ones who got in. Black music made its way into classic films of the 50s and 60s, but it was mostly co-opted by white composers. And then Quincy Jones happened. Here's music from one of his film scores, The Color Purple. I'll have the rest of his piece and the rest of his story coming up. Composer, vocalist, and educator Jasmine Barnes, originally from Baltimore, now lives in Dallas. The Boston Globe called her the best possible blend of Billie Holiday and Claude Debussy. And that's an excellent blend. Here she is now.

We get support from California CASA, a nonprofit working to ensure that youth in the foster care system have a voice and the services they need to thrive. A court-appointed special advocate, or CASA, supports a child's interests in the courtroom and beyond. CaliforniaCASA.org.

Hi, I'm Jake Armerding. I'm so glad to be listening to music with you. Here's Valerie Coleman, performance today's 2020 Classical Woman of the Year and one of the top 35 woman composers, according to the Washington Post. She composed this next piece, Umoja, the Swahili word for unity, in celebration of the first day of Kwanzaa, the annual celebration of African-American culture that occurs over the last week of the year. It's her group, the Amani Winds.

0: That's the Imani Winds with Umoja, Unity, by Valerie Coleman. Here's Rhapsody in Black, and this week's feature is the one and only Quincy Jones.
1: Welcome to Your Classical's Rhapsody in Black from APM, where we turn up the voices of Black artists in the world of classical music. I'm Vernon Neal. Quincy Jones lived many musical lives. Jazz trumpeter, pop producer, cultural icon. But at his core, Quincy was a composer whose voice was shaped by the world of classical music. He was born in Chicago in 1933 and raised partly in Seattle. As a teenager, he discovered music as a lifeline. He studied trumpet and immersed himself in the works of Stravinsky, Ravel, and Debussy. Quincy Jones was one of a handful of American composers who went to Paris to study with Nadia Boulanger. He was one of her star students. When asked what he learned from the famed music teacher and theorist, Jones replied, "Counterpoint, structure, science, left brain." In the 1960s, he carried his classical foundation into Hollywood.
2: One heart to trade or sell.
1: Quincy became the first Black composer to be named a vice president at a major studio, Mercury Records, and one of the first to score big budget films. His soundtracks for The Pawnbroker and In Cold Blood blended jazz rhythms with full orchestral writing, challenging stereotypes of what film music could sound like and who could write it. Quincy's classical fluency gave him the tools to move seamlessly across genres. When he produced Michael Jackson's Thriller, the best-selling album of all time, he brought the same sense of drama and structure you'd find in a symphony. Even as pop superstardom claimed him, Quincy remained connected to the concert hall. He composed concert works, arranged Gershwin's Porgy and Bess for full orchestra, and collaborated with symphonies around the world. His ability to weave Black musical traditions into classical frameworks opened doors for new generations of Black and Brown composers, and his impact hasn't gone unnoticed. Quincy won 28 Grammy Awards, more than any living artist. He's earned an Emmy, a Tony, and in 2010, he was awarded the National Medal of Arts by President Barack Obama. In 2021, he was honored with the inaugural Everett Lee Award for lifelong contributions to diversity in classical music. Quincy Delight Jones Jr. was 91 when he passed away in November of 2024. Over a career that spanned 7 decades, he became one of the most decorated and admired musicians in history. He changed the music world forever.

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I'm Vernon Neal.

That's Rhapsody in Black. It might surprise you to know that the epic period film, The Color Purple, was directed by none other than Steven Spielberg. It would further surprise you, perhaps, to know that was the first Spielberg film not scored by John Williams. Williams is conducting the orchestra on this next piece, but the music belongs to our hero of the hour, the late, great Quincy Jones. And the violin playing belongs to my personal favorite, the great Itzhak Perlman.

As a 9-year-old violinist, I asked my dad who the greatest in the world was, and he said, Itzhak Perlman. That was he with the Pittsburgh Symphony Orchestra performing the main theme from The Color Purple by the one and only Quincy Jones. Stuart Goodyear conquers Hale Storck's Piano Concerto No. 1, coming up next.

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Here's the great Joanne Folletta leading the Buffalo Philharmonic in a piece that she called one of the greatest American piano concertos since Gershwin. It's the Piano Concerto No. 1 by composer Folletta has championed for decades, Adolphus Aelstrup.

The Buffalo Philharmonic Orchestra featuring pianist Stuart Goodyear. Joanne Folletta on the podium. That was the Piano Concerto No. 1 by Hailstork. Coming up, what's in a title?

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Sometimes composers use the title of their piece to tell you exactly what's going on in their heads in that magical moment of creation. They make it all nice and obvious what was going on. Flight of the Bumblebee by Rimsky-Korsakov. Fine example. You know just what the deal is. Then you get this piece by Florence Price. It's a symphonic poem called The Oak. She didn't leave any cliff notes. You don't know if she was looking at an oak, or swinging from an oak, or chopping one down. It's very open to interpretation. What's nice about that is you can listen and decide what she meant.

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It's a fine time of year to look up in the heavens and remember how small we are. This composer needed a break from writing this piece. She hiked up to Griffith Observatory above Los Angeles to take a look around. And that was the critical inspiration that she needed to finish. It's stargazing music coming up this hour.

We get support from California CASA, a nonprofit working to ensure that youth in the foster care system have a voice and the services they need to thrive. A court-appointed special advocate, or CASA, supports a child's interests in the courtroom and beyond. CaliforniaCASA.org.

Knox Woad performing the Sonata No. 4 from La Trasformata by Marco Uccellini. Here's music from the wonderful composer Stephen Paulus, originally from New Jersey, made his home in the Twin Cities of Minnesota. As a fellow East Coast transplant, I salute him. He composed hundreds of works in a great variety of forms. Here is his lullaby, Perseus.

Yolanda Condonesis, performing The Berceuse by Stephen Paulus. Coming up, The Publisher, and how they just got a mess with Beethoven's perfectly good titles.

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Most of the titles of Beethoven's works suffered from an affliction you might call the publisher strikes back. You know publishers, they always want to feel involved. They were responsible for nicknaming Beethoven's string quartet number 10 the Harp Quartet. And that refers to a veritable plethora of pizzicato notes in the allegro of the first movement. This is some pretty involved plucking going on. There's pairs of members of the quartet alternating notes in an arpeggio. It recalls the plucking of a harp. You can also just hire a harpist. But where's the fun in that?

What a tasteful finish by the Emerson String Quartet. That was the Harp String Quartet number 10. Coming up, Caroline Shaw goes for a hike.

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Composer Caroline Shaw visited L.A. in 2019. She was right in the middle of writing a piece for symphony orchestra. She needed a break. She needed to clear her head. So she took a hike up to Griffith Observatory. That got her thinking about stargazing and the music that might go along with stargazing, the kind of music you might hear in a sci-fi film. So that's the direction she headed in. And here's the result. It's called The Observatory.

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How do you feel about protocol? Do you disregard it entirely? Say the rules don't apply to you? Or maybe you're a committed rule follower. After all, rules kind of make the world spin. There's a reason the light turns red, and the other driver is trusting you won't run it. This composer had just received a severe tongue lashing over the rules he broke in his piano concerto. That might have made him a little cautious when composing this, his third symphony. We're playing by most of the rules coming up this hour.

We get support from California CASA, a nonprofit working to ensure that youth in the foster care system have a voice and the services they need to thrive. A court-appointed special advocate, or CASA, supports a child's interests in the courtroom and beyond. CaliforniaCASA.org.

Violinist Hilary Hahn and pianist Corey Smythe. Two pieces by Valentin Silvestrov. Well, with certain composers, you always have to factor in a psychological element. Russian composer Peter Tchaikovsky falls squarely into that camp. Whatever kind of mood he was in, you're going to hear it in his work. Not too long before he composed this next symphony, he got a dressing down from his colleague Nikolai Rubinstein over the flaws in his first piano concerto. And it messed Tchaikovsky up pretty good. He was pretty worked up about it. It might have been the reason he sounds a little more cautious about following academic protocol in this symphony. It's the Polish Symphony No. 3, performed by the Czech Philharmonic.

Semyon Bishkov, leading the Czech Philharmonic, performing the Polish Symphony No. 3 by Tchaikovsky. That one was written under the influence of Robert Schumann's Rheinische Symphony, one of two works that most impressed Tchaikovsky while he was studying in St. Petersburg. Today's classical music is supported by Raymond James, wealth management, banking, and capital market solutions inspired by people. 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

This sonata for cello and piano is a real beautiful example of Felix Mendelssohn's skills. A blend of traditional classical structure with that little hint of colorful romantic expression. You can already hear it. He wrote it specifically for his brother Paul, who was a cellist. It's a gorgeous little dance between the cello and piano, and it's one that gets quite playful. It's on the way. I'm Melanie Renata. This is Music Through the Night. And there is another lovely duality in sound later this hour with a flute and oboe. First, a work that's far more gentle than the time in which it was crafted. Jewish composer Hans Gall was making music during both the First and Second World Wars, and his serenade for strings just really keeps the thoughts of war at bay. Here's the Symphony Nova Scotia.

composed by Hans Gall during a pretty dark time. But if you didn't know that, you wouldn't be able to tell. The Symphony Nova Scotia there with Gall's very bright serenade for strings, carrying you through the dark of the night. This is indeed Music Through the Night. I'm Melanie Renata with a pretty energetic cello and piano duet in just a minute.

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He was a bit of a multitasker, like many composers, and while Felix Mendelssohn was busy scoring A Midsummer Night's Dream, he was also in the midst of dabbling with a cello sonata. Some say you can hear a hint of one in the other, and this is that cello sonata he was working on, his second in D major. Here's cellist David Finkel and pianist Wu Han.

pianist Wu Han enhancing the energy of cellist David Finkel for Mendelssohn's second cello sonata in D major. I'm Melanie Renata. Thank you for sharing a little time and space with me for some music through the night. If you thought that that musical conversation between a piano and cello was good, just wait till you hear this. Flutist Jean-Pierre Rampal and oboist Pierre Pirlot share a pretty vibrant back and forth, supported by the Franz Liszt Chamber Orchestra. It's Haydn's Flute and Oboe Concerto in F.

The late Hungarian violinist Janos Rolla conducting the Franz Liszt Chamber Orchestra there with flutist Jean-Pierre Rampal and oboist Pierre Pirlot for a flute and oboe concerto in F major by Franz Joseph Haydn.

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There's a rather controversial opera from Italian composer Ermanno Villafiore, one based on news accounts of real events, with love between a brother and his adopted sister, plenty of implied criticism of the Catholic Church, and even an onstage group rendezvous. First performed in 1911, and still in the repertoire, a suite from the opera Jewels of the Madonna is on the way. I'm Melanie Renata, and this is Music Through the Night.

You begin this hour on a journey, an inner journey, through sound crafted by Kurt Weill. In the musical Lady in the Dark, the scenes in the real world are all spoken dialogue. Kurt Weill's music exists only in the protagonist's dreams. Here, you get to sink into the subconscious of this very unhappy fashion magazine editor.

Only the Subconscious singing there, in music by Kurt Vile. Music from the dreams of a very unhappy main character from the musical Lady in the Dark. Maren Alsop conducting, the Bournemouth Symphony performing. I'm Melanie Renata, and this is Music Through the Night. That mix of dreaminess and drama just continues here through the suite from basically a telenovela for the stage, Ermanno Volferrari's Jewels of the Madonna Suite. It's performed for you here by the Academy of St. Martin in the Fields.

Passion pouring from every note there, hoping you needed that quick second wind. The Academy of St. Martin in the Fields with Jewels of the Madonna Suite by Ermanno Volferrari. I'm Melanie Renata with a classic classical work by J.S. Bach on the horizon. 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

This is one of those works crafted to make you feel good. It stimulates both sides of your brain with its structure and its creativity. Written when the idea of a keyboard in a solo role was still pretty fresh and new. 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It's J.S. Bach's Brandenburg Concerto No. 5 in D major.

A chipper vibe as you creep a little closer to your Friday. Nicholas Harnikor conducting the Concentus Musicus Vienna for J.S. Bach's Brandenburg Concerto No. 5 in D. Tonight's classical music is supported by Viking, committed to exploring the world in comfort, offering a small ship experience with a shore excursion included in every port and onboard cultural enrichment. 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
1: This is Music Through the Night.

An emotional journey in a minute. First, something light. A work by contemporary American composer Miguel del Aguila. Latin beats with a comedic twist and a dash of 1920s jazz. It's his Presto No. 2.

The Camerata San Antonio with the jaunty Presto No. 2 by Miguel Del Aguila and Melanie Renata. This is Music Through the Night. Thank you for being here. In the shadow of war, when Spain's future was uncertain and its people were torn apart, one specific composer turned to music, not to dwell on the destruction, but to try to capture the beauty of what was lost and the beauty of what could be. As Spain emerged from civil war, Joaquin Rodrigo was putting the finishing touches on his Aranjuez Concerto. This is the second movement.

the second movement of a work that was like a phoenix, music that rose from the ashes of war, Rodrigo's Aranjuez Concerto, performed for you there by guitarist Jinji Liu and the Spanish Radio and TV Orchestra. The strings will shift to something a little more airy in a minute. I'm Melanie Renata, and this is Music Through the Night.

It was in large part thanks to his father, a fiercely traditional horn player, that Richard Strauss grew up in a musical household, and that's where he bloomed and blossomed, and out of that early growth came this, a one-movement serenade for winds. Here's the Stockholm Philharmonic.

crafted by Richard Strauss when he was just 17. His Serenade for Winds in E flat major, Opus 7, the Stockholm Philharmonic performing. I'm Melanie Renata. This is Music Through the Night. And Mozart had hoped to impress some people with his Prussian quartets, particularly the amateur cellist king that they were commissioned for. I think it might impress you as well. This is his Prussian String Quartet number 23 in F. Here's the Shanghai Quartet.

one of Mozart's final string quartets, one of his last compositions altogether, his 23rd string quartet in F major, known as one of his Prussian quartets, the Shanghai Quartet performing.

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Antonín Dvořák was deeply inspired and uplifted by his cultural roots. He once said that for his most serious works, he drew inspiration first and foremost from the fading tunes of Bohemian peasants. He said that it was in that way that he could best express the true sentiments of his people. This is one such piece from Dvořák, and it's on the way. I'm Melanie Renata. I'm so glad you're here. This is Music Through the Night.

A piece of music with movements named things like robbing the alligator's nest and boy fights alligator. Well, it gives you an idea of what you're in for here. The suite from the film Louisiana Story, composed by Virgil Thompson. Here's the New London Orchestra.

Ooh, the New London Orchestra with the cinematic score for the 1940s film Louisiana Story, music written by Virgil Thompson. I'm Melanie Renata, and because this is still Music Through the Night, something soothing for you is on the horizon.

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So Mozart is the original composer for this next piece. Well, okay, technically it's a French folk song, but Mozart wrote this set of variations. And then eventually the arranger, Louise Pratt, rearranged this piece so much so that it's now credited to them. It's Twinkle Variations in C Major.

Julia Shaw and Nora Bumanis, two harpists, serving up some soothing twinkle variations from Louise Pratt. 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I'm Melanie Renata. You're listening to Music Through the Night, but as the day creeps ever closer, here's something with a little kick to it. Dvorak's folk-flavored violin concerto in A minor, performed for you here by the Virginia Symphony and violinist Gil Shaham.

0: adding a little spice to your night before you step more solidly into your Friday. Violinist Gil Shaham and the Virginia Symphony with Dvorak's Violin Concerto in A minor, his Opus 53.
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a small box of matches. That's all she had between her small little hands and the cold. One by one, she'd strike a match, not for the light, but for the very brief moments of warmth that each one would give her. And those visions that would flicker inside the flame, a hot meal, a warm, loving family, someone who loved her. It's one of the most tragic tales from Hans Christian Andersen. And somehow, this hopeful, almost joyful music is tied to that story. It's on the way. I'm Melanie Renata. Please stay with me. Agustin Barrios called himself the Paganini of the guitar from the jungles of Paraguay. This is one of his works, the popular Paraguayan song, performed for you here by guitarist Berta Rojas.

A tribute to his homeland, Agustin Barrios' popular Paraguayan song, performed by guitarist Berta Rojas. I'm Melanie Renata. Thank you so much for sharing some of your very precious time and space with me this morning. A bit of a wake-up call for you here. A sonata for two trumpets in D major by composer Petronio Franceschini.

two of three trumpeter brothers, Wolfgang and Hannes Leuven, with the English Chamber Orchestra, sharing the Sonata for Two Trumpets in D Major by Petronio Franceschini. I'm Melanie Renata, with a chipper little work from Beethoven just around the corner.

As you will hear a Mozartian vibe in Beethoven's first piano concerto. It's bold, it's witty, it takes its sweet time getting to pianist Ho-Chun Jang. He's joined here by the Philadelphia Orchestra.

pianist Ho Chen Zheng and the Philadelphia Orchestra with a sparkling work by Beethoven, his first piano concerto in C major, opus 15. And speaking of spark, the opening flicker of the story of the little match girl in just a moment. I'm Melanie Renata.

This piece of music doesn't tell the whole story. It just gives you the spark before it. The prelude to The Little Match Girl, performed by the Danish National Orchestra.

music just cracked the door open to let you feel the chill before stepping back. The first match of a story by Hans Christian Andersen, the prelude to The Little Match Girl, composed by August Anna, performed for you there by the Danish National Orchestra.

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he started with folk music. The songs and rhythms rooted deep in the soil of his home. But that was just the beginning. His mind wandered, and he kept experimenting. His musical aspirations pulled him toward new and unexpected techniques. At one point, he even handed control over to the performer. When he wrote music that let the player make their own creative choices in the moment. Brano Blaut was right in the middle of the electric music scene of 1960s Rio de Janeiro. A mover and a shaker. One of the works that defines his legacy is coming up. I'm Melanie Renata. Stay with me.

getting you jazzed for your Friday morning, the Simón Bolívar Youth Orchestra with the Conga del Fuego by Mexican composer Arturo Márquez. Good morning, my friend. It is 6 past the hour. I'm Melanie Renata. 2 flutes and a bunch of strings help you to greet your morning here. A 3-movement concert suite by Jean Sibelius. It's the Suite Mignon. Here's the English String Orchestra.

pretty and fluttery finish piece by Sibelius, William Boughton conducting the English String Orchestra with the Suite Mignon. The beauty that was woven into those notes doesn't go anywhere, and neither should you. This is a work that's hundreds of years old. It's by Scottish singer, painter, harpist, and the founder of a music school in London. A harp solo by Sophia Dusick called Ye Banks and Braes, from Dusick's three favorite airs.

0: harpist Kyunghee Kim Sutra with some twinkly magic before your Friday really gets going. Ye Banks and Braes from Three Favorite Airs by Sophia Dusik. I'm Melanie Renata with a contemporary take on Baroque sounds in just a minute.
1: A peaceful oasis of quiet and calm. 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

Music that honors Baroque tradition while still sparkling with its modern brilliance. The Lithuanian Chamber Orchestra with the shiny third movement of Dobrynka Tabakova's Suite in the Old Style. Now, this piece doesn't go quite as far as some of his more experimental work, no improvisation, but it still carries that same restless, exploratory spirit. It's the Concertino for Oboe and Strings by Brano Blauth, performed for you here by the Camerata Bartolozzi and oboist Andre Spiller.

straight from the heart of 1960s Rio de Janeiro, the Concertino for Oboe and Strings by Breno Blouth, Andre Spiller, and the Camerata Barloche performing. I'm Melanie Renata, with a symphony to put a little pep in your step in just a tick.

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The symphonies of Luigi Boccherini are a bit more loose and leisurely than those of his contemporaries, and that's probably why they often get overshadowed by those of Haydn and Mozart. But not here, not now. Here's Boccherini's Symphony in B-flat major, performed by the German Chamber Academy.

the German Chamber Academy with the incredibly colorful Symphony in B-flat major by Boccherini. I'm Melanie Renata. Thanks for being here. Be good to yourself today, and be good to your neighbor too, okay?

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Before tag was a professional sport on television, it was just a great way for you to burn off energy on a playground. Georges Bizet originally wrote 12 miniatures for piano, then picked 5 to expand for a full orchestra. He called them children's games. We'll hit the monkey bars later this hour. I'm Fernand Neal. Let's open up the history books with the composer's datebook first.

This is the Composer's Datebook for June 26th. I'm John Burge. It was Mozart who wrote the first great piano concertos, with Beethoven, Brahms, and others following suit in the 19th century. Closer to our own time, the tradition continues, with new contributions appearing each year. On today's date in 1986, it was the turn of American composer Ellen Tafe Zwillich, when her new piano concerto received its premiere by the Detroit Symphony with Marc-André Hamelin as soloist. My piano concerto does not cast the pianist as the prototypical 19th century hero battling the orchestral forces and triumphing through overwhelming virtuosity, said Zwillich at the time. My concerto calls for a blending of forces, a joint exploration of the piano soloist and orchestra. The pianist is even asked to merge with various sections of the rather large orchestra at times. To me, a part of the nobility of the piano is that it can change its color, chameleon-like, without losing its special identity. One composer treats the piano as a percussion instrument, another as a singer. Certainly the vast and wonderful piano repertoire explores this remarkable range, and the world of composer pianists is large enough to embrace Sergei Rachmaninoff and Art Tatum. Composer's Datebook is produced by APM, American Public Media, in conjunction with the American Composers Forum, reminding you that all music was once new.

When this legendary fairy tale ballet hit the stage in St. Petersburg in 1890, Tchaikovsky completely elevated theater music with a symphonic depth that no one had heard before. From that landmark score, here's a little dance built for a quartet of soloists. Leonard Slatkin conducts the St. Louis Symphony Orchestra in the Pas du Quatre from Tchaikovsky's Sleeping Beauty.

so much going on. That's why I love Tchaikovsky. That was the Pas de Quatre from Tchaikovsky's Sleeping Beauty with the St. Louis Symphony Orchestra under Leonard Slatkin. Next, we turn to a spicy mid-century Armenian masterpiece, originally for cello and piano. Here's the Aznavourian duo performing Alexander Arutinian's Impromptu.

Alexander Aratinian's Impromptu, performed by the Aznavourian Duo. You're off to Italy next for a Baroque classic.

This Baroque classic walked so that Corelli and Vivaldi could run. This trumpet concerto is one of the earliest to establish the conversation between a soloistic concertino group and a larger ensemble. Simon Wright conducts the Philharmonia Orchestra, featuring solo trumpeter John Wallace in Alessandro Stradella's Trumpet Concerto in D.

His life was as full of drama as his music. John Wallace and the Philharmonia Orchestra with Alessandro Stradella's Trumpet Concerto in D. Here's some more Baroque, but this time by way of the opera. Here's the Los Angeles Guitar Quartet with Monteverdiana.

the Los Angeles Guitar Quartet with a setting of Claudio Monteverdi. While Mozart's popularity was on a bit of a downward trend in Vienna, the folks of Prague embraced him, especially after La Noche de Figaro. Here's a symphony for the Bohemian capital. Andrew Manzi conducts the North German Radio Philharmonic in the finale of Mozart's Prague Symphony.

the North Radio, North German Radio Philharmonic under Andrew Manzi. That was the Prague Symphony Finale from Mozart. I'll meet you out by the monkey bars in a minute. Bizet's Suite of Children's Games, right around the corner.

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from the blur of a spinning top to the blur of a game of tag. Georges Bizet gave the orchestral keys to a bunch of kids when he composed this next suite he called Jeux d'enfants, or Children's Games.

Seiji Ozawa and the French National Orchestra with Georges Bizet's Jeux d'enfants, or Children's Games. 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

John Wilson and the BBC Philharmonic Orchestra with the Covent Garden from Eric Hott's London Suite. I'm Vernon Neal. 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

It's the ultimate act of stubborn pride. Instead of a simple sorry after a bitter years-long fight, you write an entire orchestral masterpiece to do the apologizing for you. That's the musical olive branch Brahms offered when he completed his double concerto. He spent years locked in a silent feud with a lifelong friend. He was, too proud to use actual words. So he chose a different way to bridge that gap. I'm Vernon Neal. You'll have to wait until the end of the hour to hear it. Sorry. Let's get this party started with the third movement from Carl Philipp Emanuel Bach's Symphonia No. 3.

What's an hour of great music without a stop in 19th century St. Petersburg, huh? Here's some pageantry and nobility from Alexander Glazunov. Naomi Yerby at the podium with the Scottish National Orchestra for the Polonaise from Ballet Scenes.

And now I'm up. The Scottish National Orchestra, under the direction of Naimi Yerby, with Glazunov's Polonaise. Long before he took the theater world by storm, Puccini sketched a series of these delicate little parlor dances for string orchestra that possessed all the melody and passion of his later vocal stage works. Jean-Jacques Cantoreau conducts the orchestra of the Auvergne in Giacomo Puccini's Minuet No. 2.

This next piece functioned as a creative testing ground for Dvorak's ideas around what America sounded like. It dates back to his historic 1894 stay in the United States, where his New World Symphony and the American String Quartet came from too. Libor Peshek stands at the podium with the Royal Liverpool Philharmonic Orchestra for Dvorak's American Suite.

The third movement from Dvorak's American Suite, performed by the Royal Liverpool Philharmonic under Libor Peschek. Let's take a peek at a thinly disguised musical portrait of a composer's turbulent home life. This passage contrasts the rush of getting out of town with an elegant ballroom dance. Andre Previn leads the Vienna Philharmonic through the travel fever and waltz scene from the intermezzo by Richard Strauss.

A little travel fever and waltz scenes from Richard Strauss. If you play by the rules, you don't get to call yourself a rock star. Guess what? The original rule breaker was not a band member of Motley Crue. It was actually J.S. Bach. Now, he's up on a pedestal today, but back in his day, man, the drama in this man's life was strong. But like some bad boy storylines, he eventually went on to live a vibrant life where he raised 20 children. Vladimir Spitakov leads the Moscow Virtuosi in the overture from Bach's Orchestral Suite No. 1.

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Sergei Babayan and Daniel Tribunov with Rachmaninoff's Suite for two Pianos. That was the waltz. Now let's close things out with a masterwork born of pride, regret, and a desperate desire to just make things right again.

0: the Netherland Philharmonics with the close to the hour, the third movement of Johannes Brahms' Double Concerto. I'm Verda Neal. Thanks for waking up with me.
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A Concerto Grosso of George Friedrich Handel, this one written for performance during a larger oratorio called Alexander's Feast, which has different scenes and acts and everything. And in between those scenes and acts, you would have just even more music because, hey, you're already there. Why not have some more music? So this was one of those inserts. The Concerto Grosso, Alexander's Feast of George Friedrich Handel, John Elliott Gardiner with the English Baroque Soloists. Good morning. Hope your Friday is going great so far. I'm Mike Nelson, and welcome to Morning Classical here on CAP Radio Classical and Jazz, 88.9 Sacramento, everywhere on capradio.org. Our next piece takes its nickname from the very beginning, the calm of right before dawn, and then brightening up and, you know, exploding into morning as the sun rises. Here is Franz Joseph Haydn's Sunrise String Quartet, played by the Takash Quartet.

Franz Joseph Haydn wrote dozens and dozens of string quartets. This one of his very final ones from his Opus 76 set. That was the string quartet nicknamed Sunrise. And we heard the Takash Quartet. We're off to Prague next here on Morning Classical from CAP Radio Classical and Jazz, where we get support from California Resources Corporation and its carbon management business, Carbon TerraVault, focusing on carbon capture and storage projects throughout California. More information at crc.com. If you ever go to Prague, the capital of the Czech Republic, you will absolutely go to Prague Castle, which is across the big old Charles Bridge from medieval times, from like the Old Town. But on the same side of the river as Old Town is an even older castle. Sometimes legend says that that is actually the site of the original, like, first founding of what would become the city of Prague. You can see some of the original ruins of that fort to this day, dating from like the 900s. And, like, the kind of big national cemetery of the Czech Republic is in the confines of this other castle named Vyšehrad. Vyšehrad is the first movement of Má vlast, or My Homeland, by Bedřich Smetana.

0: named after the ancient fort castle Vyšehrad, located in Prague. You can still see some of the original ruins dating back to like the 900s. It has since, you know, that was over 1,000 years ago. So there's a lot of newer stuff in there too, but still pretty old, certainly by American standards. Also, there's a big cemetery inside of this fort of Vyšehrad, where you can find the final graves of very famous Czech composers like Antonín Dvořák and the guy who you just heard, Bedřich Smetana. That was Vyšehrad, the first movement of Mavlast by Smetana, and we heard Libor Pešek leading the Royal Liverpool Philharmonic.
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0: Something Baroque, and then one of Mozart's most celebrated compositions. That's all coming up soon. On the other side of this, the third movement of Florence Price's Symphony No. 4.

0: The third movement, Juba Dance of the Symphony No. 4, Florence Price, her final symphony. Yannick Nezet-Séguin with the Philadelphia Orchestra.
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0: Johann Sebastian Bach would have been in his 20s when this was written, but it's not by Bach. This is by Johann Christian Schieferdecker, his Concert Musico No. 1.

0: from German Baroque composer, contemporary of Johann Sebastian Bach. That was the Concert Musicale No. 1 of Johann Christian Schieferdecker. And we heard the Berlin Academy of Ancient Music. And in about 48 hours, you can be listening to Sunday Baroque.
1: Antonio Vivaldi, Tommaso Albinoni, and Georg Philipp Telemann were all friendly admirers of a brilliantly talented German violin player named Johann Pisendel. They were also impressed that they composed music especially for him. You'll hear some of their dedications and one of Pisendel's own compositions on Sunday Baroque this week.
0: Listen to that and 4 hours of Baroque music this Sunday morning and every Sunday morning right here on CAP Radio from 7 to 11. I'm Mike Nelson. 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

CapRadio.org, and the CapRadio app. Here is one of Mozart's absolute best pieces. Admirers, the moment it was written, and very famous admirers ever since, including, you know, people who also had a lot of admirers, like Beethoven. Here is Mozart's Piano Concerto No. 24, John O'Connor on the piano with the Scottish Chamber Orchestra.

Out of over 24 piano concertos by Mozart, only 2 of them are in a minor key, and this is the only one that stays minor, ends in that just tremendously dramatic seeming Mozart. He didn't, you know, he was very good at that, but he didn't go there very often, so it's very special when you get pieces like the Requiem, the Symphony No. 40, and of course what you just heard, Mozart's Piano Concerto No. 24, John O'Connor, our soloist, Charles McCarris conducting the Scottish Chamber Orchestra. I'm Mike Nelson. 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These are both modern, more modern pieces anyway. They both involve guitar. We start with Jason Vio, a Grammy Award-winning performance, an arrangement of In a Sentimental Mood by Duke Ellington.

0: The third movement of a guitar concerto called The Forest, written by Howard Shore, best known for writing the soundtracks to the Lord of the Rings movies, and that was Milos Karadaglic on guitar. Before that, Jason Viau with a guitar version of In a Sentimental Mood by Duke Ellington. If your weekend could use a little more jazzing up while starting tonight, Avery Jeffries gotcha.
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0: Catch Excellence in Jazz starting 7 tonight, 6 tomorrow and Sunday. Here is a... Well, there's no singing in this one, but there would be in the original. But here's the triumphant march from Act 2 from Giuseppe Verdi's opera, Aida. You'll hear the St. Louis Symphony Orchestra.

from Giuseppe Verdi's opera Aida. That's the famous triumphal march, Leonard Slatkin with the St. Louis Symphony Orchestra. Got more very triumphant music for you for our midday masterpiece today.

0: What is nowadays the Czech Republic historically was two separate kingdoms, the Kingdom of Bohemia and the Kingdom of Moravia. And they were both really part of the Habsburg Empire, what became the Austro-Hungarian Empire. It was not until World War I that finally the Czechs truly got their own homeland with the joining of Bohemia and Moravia together. Bohemia is probably the more famous part today because the historical capital and the capital of the Czech Republic today is Prague. The capital of Moravia was the city of Brno, and that is where Leos Janáček was when he wrote this celebratory music to celebrate Czech independence. From Leos Janáček, his Sinfonietta premiered exactly 100 years ago today, by the way. Well, we'll have it today for you, our midday masterpiece.
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music from long ago, 300 years ago. The details, the particulars of why, for who, anything really about the music is lost. And sometimes you just celebrate the fact that the music itself is not lost and that we can actually still play the music. And even the biggest names are not immune from that. It was the Aria Variata of Johann Sebastian Bach, and I really can't tell you anything else about it other than it was probably for harpsichord, and it really is an aria, a song, a melody basically, and then variations on it. And you heard Víkingur Ólafsson on piano. Happy Friday. Good morning. I'm Mike Nelson. Welcome to Morning Classical here on CAP Radio Classical and Jazz, 88.9 Sacramento, everywhere on capradio.org. Here's a selection of different dances, and well, I mean, it's a ballet. They're all dances. Here is the Sleeping Beauty Suite of Tchaikovsky, Herbert von Karajan with the Vienna Philharmonic.

from Tchaikovsky's ballet. He wrote it just 2 years before his famous Nutcracker. This one is Sleeping Beauty, and that was a whole suite of music from that. Herbert von Karajan with the Vienna Philharmonic. 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A court-appointed special advocate, or CASA, supports a child's interests in the courtroom and beyond. CaliforniaCASA.org. 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More information at BroadwaySacramento.com. Something people love to do in the summer is, well, that's when all the big blockbuster action movies come out. So here is the guy who wrote the soundtrack to so many of those blockbuster movies for decades. It's something from Star Wars, and then it's something from one of the Indiana Jones movies. Music of John Williams.

0: two lesser-known themes from two of the lesser-known movies of the Star Wars and Indiana Jones franchises. All music of John Williams. First, we had Rey's theme from Star Wars The Force Awakens. That's Episode 7 back in 2015 now. Can you believe that movie came out 11 years ago? And then after that, it was Parade of the Slave Children, Indiana Jones and the Temple of Doom, the second Indiana Jones movie.
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0: From a Polish composer writing in the early 1900s, this is the finale to the Violin Concerto No. 2 of Emil Wynarski. In our case, it's Nigel Kennedy on the violin with the Polish Chamber Orchestra.

0: Nigel Kennedy with the Polish Chamber Orchestra, a Polish violin concerto from the early 1900s. That was the finale of the Violin Concerto No. 2 of Emil Młynarski.
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0: That's in 2 weeks. 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
0: All stemming from the, kind of sad theme that you hear at the very beginning, which to me means that it must have been raining there. Which, it was also England, where it's like always raining. So it seems very likely. It was a rainy day. Edward Elgar just came up with this little melody and then eventually ended up turning it into a whole very famous orchestral composition. Here's Edward Elgar's Enigma Variations, Pierre Monteau with the London Symphony Orchestra, one of the best recordings ever made of this piece. And the recording is from 1958.

0: Pierre Monteau with the London Symphony Orchestra, the big orchestral piece of Edward Elgar, his Enigma Variations. And if you like big orchestral music, you should listen to SymphonyCast Sunday afternoons.
1: 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Daniele Gatti leads the Dresden State Orchestra in his own arrangement of a suite from Wagner's Götterdämmerung, The Twilight of the Gods. Then it's Richard Strauss's personal heroic journey in Ein Heldenleben, A Hero's Life. I'm Steve Seal. That's next time on APM's SymphonyCast.
0: Catch SymphonyCast right here on CAP Radio, Sunday afternoons at 4 p.m. I'm Mike Nelson. I've got you till 10 o'clock here on Morning Classical from CAP Radio Classical and Jazz. Here's some music from Argentina. Now, the Andes are, you know, the Andes are in Argentina and other countries in South America, but Argentina gets some of the Andes. And high up there, there's a particular kind of grassland, high-altitude grassland, called a puna. And that's where this gets its name. From Alberto Ginastera, this is Impressions of the Puna. It's a flute and string quartet piece.

Impressions of the Puna, which is a high-altitude grassland that occurs in the Andes Mountains in South America. That's by Argentinian composer Alberto Ginastera, and we heard Eugenia Zuckerman on flute with the Shanghai String Quartet. Very peaceful and pretty piece for horn and orchestra next here on Morning Classical from CAP Radio Classical and Jazz. 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This is by a colleague of Johannes Brahms. You knew him, knew the famous violinist Josef Joachim. He was part of all those big circles, but he didn't stay famous, unlike Brahms and the rest. This is an introduction and romance for horn and orchestra by Albert Dietrich.

0: horn player Marie-Louise Neunecker, with the introduction and romance of Albert Dietrich, a friend and colleague of Johannes Brahms. We also heard the Oldenburg State Orchestra.
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0: From the Italian Baroque now, here is the third Concerto Grosso from the very first Opus 1 set. You had a lot of these. The third Concerto, Opus 1, of Pietro Locatelli.

0: The third concerto grosso of Pietro Locatelli, writing in the next generation after Arcangelo Corelli, early 1700s in Italy. We heard the Rollin Baroque Players, and you can listen to more Baroque music in less than 48 hours.
1: Sunday Baroque is zipping off for an hour-long international holiday this weekend. You'll hear a concerto by a Neapolitan composer who admired the flute, an opera suite by a celebrated French viola da gamba player, and a keyboard sonata composed by George Frederick Handel for his last royal student, the daughter of England's King George II. It's an international tour on Sunday Baroque this week.
0: Listen to Sunday Baroque this Sunday from 7 to 11 in the morning. I'm Mike Nelson. That will do it for me. Jennifer Reason is next for your Midday Classical. Hope you enjoy and have a great rest of your day and weekend.
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0: From Chopin, one of the most celebrated settings of a barcarolle, which is one of those traditional folk songs the Venetian gondoliers sing. So when set in classical music, it's important to be melodic and kind of have that undulating feel in the music of the water of the canals. This barcarolle in F-sharp minor performed by Christian Zimmermann here on Cap Radio Classical and Jazz. Well, good morning. I'm Jennifer Raisin, your midday host. Wonderful to be with you. Thanks for sharing your Friday. We've got Brahms and Mozart coming right up.
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0: The first movement of Brahms' Fourth Symphony now with Leipzig Gewandhaus Orchestra.

It took Brahms a while to get going with his symphonic writing. He was so intimidated by the shadow of Beethoven and the social pressure he felt as a result. But once he got started, he really got started. This is the first movement to Symphony No. 4 in E minor, Ricardo Chailly conducting Leipzig Gewandhaus Orchestra. 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A court-appointed special advocate, or CASA, supports a child's interests in the courtroom and beyond. 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Well, in just about 30 minutes, we've got a gorgeous work from Iceland, from a very young composer. He's still in his 20s. But before we get there, we've got a clarinet quintet from Mozart. Here's Anthony McGill on the solo with the Pacifica Quartet.

When Mozart wrote this work, his clarinet quintet in A major, he was just having one of those years, financially destitute. None of his projects were working. The public was turning their backs on him. He was having to borrow money from friends. His daughter had died an hour after she was born. He and his wife were both ill. Just one of those hard, hard, hard years. And he said, you know, I thought about reflecting a state of aching despair with violent minor keys in this piece, but instead the music smiles through the tears. Anthony McGill on clarinet with the Pacifica Quartet, showing the power of music there. I'm Jennifer Reason, your midday host. Thanks for listening. 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We've got a very young Icelandic composer at the piano joining the Reykjavik Orchestra now for his own work, Flora II, The Lily.

0: Gabriel Olafs was born in 1999, so yes, still in his 20s, but on stage with the Reykjavik Orchestra in Iceland, his homeland, where they're performing his works. That was a wonderful work called Flora to the Lily. I'm Jennifer Reason. This is CAP Radio Classical and Jazz, where we're honoring the past and embracing the future. We've got Grieg and Vivaldi in the lineup next hour.
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0: Imagine as you're listening to this bacchanal. This is a wild pagan dance, and in this setting of Samson and Delilah by Camille Saint-Saëns, the bacchanal is being done by the pagan priests. They have no idea the temple is coming down on their heads.

0: A particularly popular portion of Sasan's setting of Samson and Delilah is that, the wild pagan Bacchanal. That's with Eugene Ormandy and the Philadelphia Orchestra today here on Cap Radio Classical and Jazz, your listener-supported station right here in Sacramento.
1: When I get overwhelmed with the news, I turn to the classical side. That music soothes my agitated soul. So I can learn about the news and learn about some fun things to do in the area, or I can just bask in beautiful music. I desperately want that to persist. 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My name is Celia, and I'm a proud supporter of Cap Radio.
0: Well, a celebration of Czech independence after the First World War is captured in the Sinfonietta by Leos Janáček. That's your midday masterpiece today at 2 p.m. I'm Jennifer Reason. I've got a symphony from Grieg in 10 minutes, but first a little perfect Friday music. This is a violin concerto that heavily draws on bluegrass influence.

0: There's a toe tapper for your Friday. That's the first movement of a violin concerto called Sky by American composer Michael Torkey, written for the soloist Tessa Lark, because she's classically trained. She's done Mozart and Beethoven and all the world's great concert halls. But her father leads a bluegrass band, and she's got a foot in that world as well. So he was able to combine multiple influences and styles in that concerto. It's the appropriately named Lively Movement with David Allen Miller and the Albany Symphony Orchestra here on Cap Radio Classical and Jazz, where we're honoring the past and embracing the future.
1: You've come to rely on Excellence in Jazz weeknights at 7, but we start cooking a little earlier on the weekends. I'm Avery Jeffrey. 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
1: Next, here's that symphony from Grieg, I promised you. Symphony in C minor, Neyma Järvi conducts the Gothenburg Symphony Orchestra.

0: We're going a bit against the composer's wishes in enjoying this symphony today. Edvard Grieg's Symphony in C minor. He composed it when he was just 20 years old. And it's vibrant and it's youthful and it's wonderful, but he wrote on the top of it in no uncertain terms, must never be performed. And then he let it languish in a library in Bergen, and people honored that inscription for 113 years until they just couldn't hold back anymore, and people started performing and recording it. And here we are today with a performance by Nami Järvi and the Gothenburg Symphony Orchestra. I'm Jennifer Reason, a violin concerto from Vivaldi takes us back to the Italian Baroque in a moment. Thanks for listening. 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
0: Here's Trevor Pinnock in the English Concert featuring Simon Standage.

0: Such charming flavors in the Italian Baroque. One of the many concertos for a violin from Vivaldi, this one number 3 in G major. Simon Standage performing alongside Trevor Pinnock and the English Concert. I'm Jennifer Reason, founder and host of the Local Artist feature here on Cap Radio Classical and Jazz. 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
0: Up next, a waltz from the Waltz King, Johann Strauss Jr., it's Vienna Blood.

0: for the occasion of the marriage of the Archduchess of Austria. Strauss Jr. wrote that famous waltz, Vienna Blood. It also happened to mark his debut with the Vienna Philharmonic. 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I'm Jennifer Reason, founder and host of the Local Artist feature here on Cap Radio Classical and Jazz. 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The Local Artist feature is on a summer break while we plan and prepare for the rest of the year. 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
0: Next up, we've got the Los Angeles Philharmonic with Dvorak's Symphony No. 8.

0: So crazy to think that Maestro Gustavo Dudamel is completing his time with the Los Angeles Philharmonic. There he is back in 2020 conducting Dvorak's Symphony No. 8. I'm Jennifer Reason. Wonderful to be with you. Thank you so much for listening. This is Cap Radio Classical and Jazz. I've got two wonderful solo pianists for you in just a moment.
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0: 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Here's some color at the piano with pianist Sarah Cahill.

0: two solo pianists keeping you company on your lunch break. Pianist Anna Shellist of Ukraine there with the music of Cécile Chaminade. In Times Past was the work. Chaminade born in France in 1857. Prior to that, music from the following century, Madeleine Dring, born in 1823 in England, a prodigy at the Royal College of Music by the age of 10, where she had lessons with Ralph Vaughan Williams. That was pianist Sarah Cahill with the Blue Air movement of her Color Suite. I'm Jennifer Reason. Wonderful to be with you. I've got a concerto from the German Baroque for you in a moment.
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0: This man, Johann Fasch, was regarded well by Bach himself. See what you think of his concerto in F.

0: Johann Friedrich Fasch, German born, well regarded by his contemporaries like the great Johann Sebastian Bach, but he looked a little more forward to the incoming classical era than he did sit squarely in the Baroque. That's his concerto in F major with Tempesta di Mare. I'm Jennifer Reason, your midday host. Thanks for listening. It's always great to be with you. 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
0: Here is a wonderful quartet featuring an oboe solo by Mozart.

The year 1781 was really a banner year for Mozart. It's the year he became a man, so to speak. He broke out from Salzburg, from under the management of his father, and headed to Vienna to try his hand at his own fortunes. This was one of his pieces he wrote along the way, the Oboe Quartet in F major. That's Neil Black on the solo joining Academy of St. Martin in the Fields Chamber Ensemble here on Cap Radio Classical and Jazz. After World War I, Czech composer Leos Janáček composed this musical celebration of Czech independence and pride, his Sinfonietta. After this opening fanfare, the next movements are also a musical depiction of his hometown. Janáček's Sinfonietta is today's midday masterpiece at 2 p.m. with Victor Forman.

0: Orchestral Suite No. 3 in D Major from the great Johann Sebastian Bach. That's Le Petit Bund performing here on Cap Radio Classical and Jazz. And Cap Radio is proud to partner with Broadway Sacramento as they present Mel Brooks' Young Frankenstein, the monstrous comedy featuring numbers like Putting on the Ritz, running from July 10th to the 19th. 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
0: Next, we've got pianist Alan Feinberg bringing us the music of 19th century Venezuela. This composed by Teresa Carreño, her Basket of Flowers.

0: Afro-Cuban composer Leo Brower capturing an old African legend in his work called The Camarón Negro, all about a warrior who didn't want to fight. He wanted to play music on his harp and celebrate love among humans, and as a result was excommunicated from his tribe. Guitarist Sharon Isbin with the second movement from that work, Lovers Fleeing Through the Valley of the Echoes. Prior to that, pianist Alan Feinberg with Basket of Flowers, a wonderful little work from Venezuelan-born Teresa Carreño, writing in the late 19th century. I'm Jennifer Reason. This is Cap Radio Classical and Jazz, where we're honoring the past and embracing the future.
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0: I'm Jennifer Reason. We will wrap up our time together with some Beethoven. Here's the Cleveland Orchestra with the first movement of his Pastoral Symphony.

0: The first movement from Beethoven's Pastoral Symphony, his sixth, that's Christoph van Dohnányi, conducting the Cleveland Orchestra. I'm Jennifer Reason, your midday host, signing off, handing over to Victor Forman for your midday masterpiece. It's a wonderful celebration of Czech independence after World War I. The music happens to come from his grandfather's own hometown, so it's a little bit of a personal tie. Later this evening, of course, you'll have a wonderful time with Avery Jeffrey with Excellence in Jazz, 7 to midnight. Wishing you a happy weekend and a happy rest of the day as well.
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Today in Prague, Czech composer Leos Janáček's Sinfonietta, a late-in-life work for large orchestra, including 25 brass instruments that he composed for an athletic festival and dedicated to the Czech Armed Forces, of which my grandfather was a member. But he had just moved to San Francisco 2 years before that music premiered. That was Karl Anschrell leading the Czech Philharmonic, the orchestra that premiered the work in 1926. And that's today's 2 p.m. Midday Masterpiece from CAP Radio in Sacramento. Monday's Midday Masterpiece will be Gustav Mahler's Symphony No. 4. Well, good afternoon. I'm Victor Forman. Happy Friday. Coming up, I've got Antonio Vivaldi for Trumpet Soloists, a piano concerto by Franz Liszt. And right now, this is music by John Williams that he composed for the 1996 Summer Olympics to link it to the Janáček I just played, which he wrote for athletic exhibitions. This is titled Summon the Heroes, and Williams conducts the Boston Pops Orchestra.

John Williams conducted the Boston Pops Orchestra with his own music that he composed for the 1996 Summer Olympics in Atlanta. That was titled Summon the Heroes, here on Cap Radio Classical and Jazz in Sacramento. Cap Radio Classical and Jazz is made possible by the generosity of Visionary Circle donor Dr. Dean Keith Simonton and our members, who encourage you to join them in supporting the future of community-funded public radio. I'm Victor Forman. We'll stay in Boston Symphony Hall for the next performance of a Franz Liszt piano concerto. And that'll be followed by Antonio Vivaldi for two trumpet soloists, both of those parts played by Wynton Marsalis. And Avery Jeffrey has an evening of excellence in jazz from 7 to midnight tonight. We get support from California Resources Corporation. 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Through its Carbon Terra Vault project, the company is bringing carbon capture and storage technology to California. 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Franz Liszt was the soloist in the premiere of his first piano concerto in 1855, with Hector Berlioz conducting. But right now, here it is with Seiji Ozawa conducting the Boston Symphony Orchestra, and Christian Zimmermann is at the keyboard.

0: The Piano Concerto No. 1 by Franz Liszt. Seiji Ozawa conducted the Boston Symphony Orchestra with Christian Zimmermann at the piano, here on your afternoon classical from Cap Radio in Sacramento. I'm Victor Forman. Parts for two soloists in the next piece performed by one musician. In just a moment.
1: 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I'm Avery Jeffrey. 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
0: In the mid-1980s, trumpeter Wynton Marsalis made a number of recordings of classical concertos for multiple trumpets in which he played all the trumpet solos. Well, here's one of those recordings. Marsalis plays both trumpets in this concerto for two trumpets by Antonio Vivaldi. And Raymond Lepard conducts the English Chamber Orchestra.

0: Wynton Marsalis played both trumpet parts in that recording of that concerto for two trumpets by Antonio Vivaldi, and Raymond Lepard conducted the English Chamber Orchestra.
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0: I'm Victor Forman. Next is a symphony by that rare composer of the 1700s, A Woman, here on CAP Radio Classical and Jazz. 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Marianne Martinez was an Austrian composer born into a prominent Vienna family, and she had associations with both Haydn and Mozart. She gained considerable fame throughout Europe during her lifetime and wrote about 200 works, including the only symphony by a woman during the classical period. And here it is. Nicoleta Parashivescu conducts the ensemble La Floridiana.

0: The only known symphony by a female composer during the classical period, Marianne Martinez. Nicoleta Panasivescu led the ensemble La Floridiana. I'm Victor Forman with your Friday afternoon classical here on CAP Radio 88.9 Sacramento, 91.7 Modesto, Sonora. 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
0: Spanish guitar music after this for saxophone and guitar by a composer from Argentina, Jorge Calandrelli, who had a 30-year working relationship with Tony Bennett and has worked as an arranger and music director for countless other artists like Celine Dion, Lady Gaga, Barbra Streisand, Quincy Jones, Jennifer Lopez, Sting, Elton John, Placido Domingo, and countless others. Well, this is his piece titled Solitude, performed by guitarist Milos Karadaglic and Jess Gillum on the soprano sax.

0: Rafael Foyata performed the Danzas Españolas No. 10, titled Triste, by Spanish composer Enrique Granados. And before that was Solitude by Jorge Calandrelli, performed by guitarist Milos Karadaglic and Jess Gillum on the soprano sax here on CAP Radio Classical and Jazz, 88.9 in Sacramento, 88.7 Sutter.
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0: I'm Victor Forman. 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Listen at about a minute 15 into this next piece to understand why it has its nickname, The Hen. The music, the rhythm, turns sort of herky-jerky. Some say it's reminiscent of the strutting of a hen. It's the Symphony No. 83 by Haydn, and Thomas Fay conducts the Heidelberg Symphony.

0: The Symphony No. 83 by Haydn, nicknamed The Hen for its strutting sort of rhythm in the first movement. Thomas Fay conducted the Heidelberg Symphony here on listener-supported Cap Radio Classical and Jazz on KXPR 88.9 in Sacramento. I'm Victor Forman. A work for piano and orchestra by Frederic Chopin is next, and Avery Jeffrey has an evening of excellence in jazz tonight from 7 to midnight, including a 90-second birthday tribute to multi-award-winning composer Dave Grusin and a 70th birthday shout-out to pianist and composer Bill Cunliffe.
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0: Saturday afternoon at 4 and again Sunday at 2 here on Cap Radio. Well, here's a work that the 18-year-old aspiring concert pianist Frederic Chopin wrote as a showpiece for himself. The Fantasy on Polish Airs. Garrick Olson is the soloist here, and Casimir's Chord conducts the Warsaw Philharmonic.

0: The Fantasy on Polish Airs by Frédéric Chopin. Garrick Olson was at the piano and Casimir's Chord led the Warsaw Philharmonic. Here on your afternoon classical from CAP Radio in Sacramento.
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0: I'm Victor Forman. In a moment, a concerto by Bach, originally for violin, but played on guitar. CAP Radio is proud to partner with Broadway Sacramento as they present Mel Brooks' Young Frankenstein, the monstrous comedy featuring numbers like Puttin' on the Ritz, running from July 10th to the 19th. 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Johann Sebastian Bach wrote this next piece as a violin concerto, but it's performed here by the Elias String Quartet and guitarist Zhufei Yang.

0: The music of Johann Sebastian Bach translates so well into performance on guitar. That was originally a Bach violin concerto performed there by guitarist Zhufei Yang and the Elias String Quartet here on your Afternoon Classical from CAP Radio in Sacramento. I'm Victor Forman. I've got an early 19th century clarinet concerto next.
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0: 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Here's a concerto by a German composer and violinist whose more obscure additions to the world of classical music include that he invented the violin chin rest and was the first major conductor to use a baton. It's the Clarinet Concerto No. 1 by Louis Spohr. Gerard Schwartz conducts the English Chamber Orchestra with clarinet soloist Emma Johnson.

0: The Clarinet Concerto No. 1 by German composer and violinist Louis Spohr, who was quite a sensation in Germany in his day. That was clarinetist Emma Johnson with Gerard Schwartz conducting the English Chamber Orchestra here on listener-supported Cap Radio Classical and Jazz in Sacramento.
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0: I'm Victor Forman. A couple of short works next, Before Finlandia by Jean Sibelius in about 12 minutes. 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Music by a contemporary Icelandic composer born in 1998 after pianist Andras Schiff performs Spring Song by Felix Mendelssohn.

Absent-Minded, and Filma, from the Melodia Suite by Icelandic composer Gabriel Olafs. He was at the piano along with the Reykjavik Orchestra, which he co-founded. And before that, Andras Schiff performed Spring Song by Felix Mendelssohn here on CAP Radio Classical and Jazz 88.9 in Sacramento. I'm Victor Forman. John Sibelius is next, and a Beethoven piano concerto in about 18 minutes. And Avery Jeffrey has an evening of excellence in jazz tonight from 7 until midnight. Here is a piece that has become a sort of unofficial anthem for Finland, Finlandia by John Sibelius. Paavo Berglund conducts the Helsinki Philharmonic.

0: Finlandia by Finnish composer Jean Sibelius from the year 1900. Paavo Berglund conducted the Helsinki Philharmonic here on Cap Radio Classical and Jazz.
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0: I'm Victor Forman, and opera overture is next, followed by a full Beethoven piano concerto in about 9 minutes. 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Here's the overture to the 1894 opera Hansel and Gretel by Engelbert Humperdinck. Andre Previn conducts the London Symphony Orchestra.